0: feeling me? Let's do something.
1: That was iconic. This is Hot Now.

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1: 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Or better yet, go to Times

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0: Australia.
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0: England. It's Dua Lipa. Cash me or I go Houdini. Morocco.
6: It's your boy Fresh Montana. 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
0: Loud has that football feeling. 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

Hold up. 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Gossiping. Chicks hate on Kobe because he ain't with them. Feel me now. Listen how.

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0: up, guys? 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
0: Intern Jury.
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0: Byron Cook. 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We've got that football feeling. 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And then, of course, we are right here, best of the Byron Cook Show, and the podcast on NBC Mood. One of our friends you'll hear from later on the Best of the Byron Cook Show, Mohammed Fayyad, who is a sports writer. Now, so far he's watched every single game, and keep in mind in Saudi Arabia they could start as early as 7 p.m. and the last game could start as late as 7 a.m.
1: Yes.
0: He's watched every game.
2: Does he have a job?
0: Does he have a job?
1: When does he sleep?
0: He's a sports writer. That is his job.
2: Okay.
0: Anyway, he's also collected the jersey of every single team. Anyway, he's a complete nerd, and you're going to love the conversation with Mo Fayyad a little later on the Byron Cook Show. Also coming up, both intern Jury and I have seen this movie. How good is Seven Dogs, a Saudi-made film? One of the better films I've seen this year.
2: 100%. I loved it because Nasser Al-Qasabi, which is one of the most famous Saudi actors, and he always plays a comedy role. So it's my first time seeing him in a different role, and it was so great. And with all these names, Monica Bellucci and a lot of good people.
0: A lot of them, yeah. And it's made a lot of money, which we're very happy about. And it's a huge success story for Saudi cinema. It's going global. Seven Dogs. And coming up next, we speak to a Saudi actor and filmmaker, Hakeem Jomar, good friend of our show, all about this and what great news this is for the industry. That's all coming up on the Best of the Byron Cook Show.

NBC Loud, we cannot get enough of this Saudi movie, Seven Dogs. It is doing incredible things in terms of the box office, not just in Saudi Arabia, but right across the Gulf. This big budget Saudi action thriller about a

0: An elite Interpol officer and a former criminal who are forced to work together to stop a powerful syndicate from unleashing a dangerous new narcotic across this region. What a plot line. Jira, you've seen the movie. You absolutely loved it.
1: I love that it's filmed in Riyadh and they made the Bollywood look like it was in China.
0: There's so much to love about this film. And actually, we thought we'd get in touch with a very good friend of ours. He is a Saudi filmmaker himself. He is an actor. And I know he's just as excited about this as we are. It's just great news for the film industry. It is Hakeem Jomar, who we know from a range of big shows on NBC Shahid, and he's been in a bunch of big movies. Hakeem, so good to have you back on the Byron Cook Show. Welcome back at a really important time for Saudi cinema.
2: Byron, how are you doing, my friend?
0: The numbers are astonishing for this film, which is effectively a Saudi film shot in Riyadh, Riyadh season, Turki Al-Sheikh, His Excellency, the chairman of the GEA, executive producing it. What a story for the industry and for this country.
2: Not only is he executive producing it, it was his idea. And I think it's super exciting for me because when you hear about a project that ambitious, and the chairman has a rule where you either go big or you go home. Like Turki Al-Sheikh Abu Nasser, he has this thing where we are moving the goalpost. We decide what rules work for us. We don't like he did with boxing, and he sort of revived the sport of boxing and made Saudi Arabia the place to be for boxing. And now boxing is synonymous with Riyadh season. So for me, not only as a person in the filmmaking industry, but also as a film enthusiast, to hear that you are making a pan-Arab, international, bilingual film that is like this globetrot shot entirely in Riyadh with some of the most famous people in the world, and let's break a Guinness World Record to boot by making the biggest explosion ever to happen on film in that film happen. So just to hear all of those things in one place, I'm like, it gives me pause at first because I'm like, is that going to work? And not only is it working, the film is due to make, but it has surpassed its budget now in box office earnings in a matter of what, just over 2 weeks. It has the biggest opening in the Arab world ever, beating only Bad Boys 4, I think it was, in Saudi Arabia. So it proves that not only is Saudi Arabia the place to be for any kind of filmmaking, because Al Hassan Studios, the GEA, they have the ability to make S-tier films on a global scale. And it didn't even hit the international market yet. So all of those things together make me very excited as a filmmaker and as a film enthusiast, where I don't feel FOMO that I have to go to LA to make my career work, or I have to go to any of these like LA or New York or London or wherever it might be to have an international career in filmmaking, when it's right here. This is where it's happening, Byron. Like, that's incredibly exciting.
0: And I want to tap into your filmmaker brain at the moment, because I just know I enjoyed watching it. I was seeing things on the screen. I don't know how you film people do it, but it struck me as being incredibly innovative, incredibly futuristic. At times, I felt like I was in the middle of an AI simulation. There was all sorts of illustration, graphics. It was colourful. It was vibrant. It was like nothing I've seen. There are sections in the film, and we won't spoil anything, but there are sections in the film where I was quite dizzy. I mean, I felt like I was on a roller coaster. The way it shot.
2: That India sequence, I'm not going to spoil it, but that India sequence absolutely blew my mind. That was some of the most innovative camera work I have seen in a film in a very long time.
0: All right, well, hey, I just wanted to check in with you. We never have a two-minute chat, do we, Hakeem? We always get a bit carried away.
2: We absolutely don't. We do. it's the nature of the beast, Byron. We don't talk to each other often, so when we do, we just rattle on.
0: Absolutely. Obviously, a Saudi actor, a filmmaker, and we loved his role in the hit NBC Shahid series where he played the lawyer in Al Masa. I love that. I couldn't stop watching it. What else have you got happening right now?
2: Now that the floodgate for commercial cinema has opened up. I'm a horror writer. I'm a horror film enthusiast. I love all things horror. I've been like shelling off writing, working on my horror script, and hopefully you guys will see it in a theater near you in the near future.
0: I have every belief that we will, my friend. You're such a good friend of our show, such a talent, really exciting whenever we can get you on. Continued success, and I'm glad we could share in a good news story around this incredible film.

0: NBC Loud, this is the Byron Cook Show. You know, it's just such an honour to obviously be doing this show, guys, and, you know, to have my name on the show and for the show to be so popular. I mean, do you blame me for feeling just so proud at times? You know, the Byron Cook Show, just, you know, just doing so well, isn't it?
1: It is doing very well.
2: Yeah.
0: Thank you. No, thanks for
1: A lot of work goes into it.
0: Behind the scenes, yeah, but those names aren't in the show. It's the Byron Cook Show. And you know, it's lovely to get recognition from Saudi Arabia. What surprised me, though, and I'll get you to refer to my Instagram story in a moment, Byron Cook with an E on the end, I am always humbled if somebody knows about our show. And, of course, they mention producer Rais and intern Julie.
1: I actually get mentioned a lot. Wherever I go,
0: you do actually.
1: Yeah, an invite to visit someone at an event,
0: it's true.
1: The gym, and everywhere
0: no,
1: I go.
0: And I support that journey, I really
1: Listen,
0: do.
1: Listen, everywhere you go, people ask you,
0: Where's producer Rais? In fact, they're looking to brand the show, the Rais Show. That's coming soon. Anyway, back to my point. We hope for and sometimes get some acknowledgement within the Kingdom of Saudi Arabia. And because I did radio in Australia, a lot of my friends from those shows still follow this show. So sometimes in Australia there's some recognition. What I didn't expect was that we had fans in Argentina.
1: Well, like Ooh, all wow. the way in Argentina or Argentinians in Saudi?
0: Argentinians in the US.
1: And what?
0: This blows my mind. Okay.
2: No way.
0: I'd like you to look at my Instagram story right now. And just scroll through all the other brilliant content that's there. It's the most recent story. Rais, I'll let you explain what you're seeing. This is on the pitch at the Argentina game this morning versus Algeria. And it's quite humbling. It truly is humbling for me to see this. I mean, thank you to all of my friends in Argentina.
1: So I'm seeing a massive banner with your name on it. The fans are hanging it over the pitch. And the funny thing is, it's actually in the show's colours.
0: It's unbelievable. It looks like an NBC Loud flag, and it simply says Byron on it. Now, it's really prominent. Now, I don't know how this Argentinian fan managed to get it there. It's kind of hanging over one of the major sponsors. I'm sure it was eventually moved, actually, because it's almost on the halfway line. Like, that's expensive real estate right there, and it's simply a sign that says, clearly a handwritten sign that says Byron.
1: Yeah, but then I also Googled, is Byron a common name? And it says Byron is indeed a common name. So there's 1 million Byrons out there, so I'm sure it's not.
0: Are you saying that sign, you. That random sign on the football field is not for the Byron Cook Show on NBC Loud?
2: We're sorry to tell you, Byron, but it's not.
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0: Fun game every Monday, but it's only a fun game if you call and join in. So get ready. You're going to hear an example of what I believe is very strange, abnormal behaviour from producer Rais. Get ready to call us. Let us know. Maybe it is normal. That's what this segment's about. I'm not the only person that gets to decide. Am I normal was the question, or in this case, is producer Rais normal? 011-510-9555. That's the number. Please call and let us know. It involves something you do at the gym that is not normal.
2: Yes. So for the past 2 weeks, I've been going to a new gym that has like very nice facilities. And I started using the dry sauna. And the first few days I went in there and I started noticing that some of the people coming into the sauna were bringing their cell phones with them. And I first thought it was odd, and then I thought, okay, maybe I'll do the same.
0: Well, it is odd. It's ridiculous, and you shouldn't have done the same because you don't take it in there.
2: If you're sitting there for 15 minutes, you do get bored, so you kind of just want to check your social media, chat to friends, family,
0: it's
2: while getting steamed.
0: It's about 68 degrees in there.
2: So yesterday, I went in there. I was alone, and I was like, let me give my mother a call while I'm in the sauna. I call my mother on video call, and I'm telling her, wow, look at me living my best life. And she's like, it is 2 in the afternoon and you in a sauna, must be nice. And I'm like, yeah, but I work hard. And she's like, it doesn't seem like it. I mean, best life in Saudi.
0: Okay.
2: Yeah, I think it's normal to take your cell phone because everyone is literally doing it.
0: Well, firstly, the first thing is I want to know what model iPhone you've got, because I've got the latest iPhone 17. And in summer in Riyadh, I can't even walk about 2 blocks without it saying, it's too hot, it can't operate anymore. So I don't even know how that thing works in there.
2: Yeah, so I also have the 17 Pro, and what I saw was people are taking the small towels and they're wrapping their phones in the towels.
0: What has the world come to?
2: I started doing the same.
0: Can we just have a sauna in peace? Why do we need these things permanently attached to us, even in a sauna, to the point we are wrapping them in a cold towel? The world has gone mad. Stop the world. I want to get off. That's not normal.
2: One day I walked into the sauna and someone was playing meditation music. It was so nice on their phones.
3: Wow. But I think all the people as well, that they're not normal. So maybe we're not normal that we don't take our phones, because Rais said that he saw people taking it with them. So
0: okay. Look, but this assumes, and I suppose there is a point to be made, that it is a majority vote. So if everybody is doing it, then it's normal. Well, do I have to accept? I'm abnormal for not taking my phone into a sauna. Is that the world I live in?
3: Yeah,
0: really?
3: I think I like the idea. I'll do it.
0: Stop it.
2: I'm recruiting more people. Come on.
0: This is a cult. Please, someone call. Do you take your phone into the sauna? Is Rais normal, or do you agree with me? This is not healthy, neither for your phone or for you. A sauna is to clear your head. Breathing. Ready?
2: Let's
0: all breathe. Let's all breathe together.
3: Come on, teacher, Byron.
0: NBC Loud.
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2: Hello, good morning, Byron. Good morning, Ais, and good morning, Judy.
0: Oh, Minal, beautiful start. Now, look, I love these two, I really do, but I work with two people who aren't normal, in my opinion. And this example from Ais of taking his mobile phone into the gym sauna, not only doom-scrolling in 70-degree heat, giving his mum a FaceTime call from in there. What, do you want to just set up for the day in there while you're at it? You're going to die of heat exhaustion, you buffoon.
3: Oh, wow.
0: Anyway, sorry, I've said my piece. I've made it quite clear that I don't think it's normal. But, Manal, it's not about me right now. It's about you. What do you think?
2: I really don't know how he can use the phone with all the humidity. So, no, he's not normal. I'm FaceTiming his mum. That's too awkward.
0: He wraps it in a cool towel. I mean, this is, you're going way too far. This is when you know you have a mobile phone addiction, that you can't go into a sauna for 15 minutes without wrapping your phone in a cold towel.
3: I'm
0: Bro.
3: Only doing it because I've seen other people do this.
0: Well, that doesn't make it right. If you know, if you saw someone doing something really stupid.
3: Like jumping the fire.
0: Anything like that. Like walking on fire. If I saw Ais walking on fire, oh, must be normal. Oh, my feet are, ouch, my feet are burnt off. This, you need help. So you don't think it's normal?
2: No, I don't think it's normal, but even 15 minutes in the sauna is not normal for me, so maybe he's onto something, I'm not sure.
3: Wait, how long do you stay in there for?
2: I cannot stand 5 minutes.
3: Wow.
0: Yeah, it is pretty hot. I mean, there are certain, look, and we're not a show that, we don't issue medical advice here at the Byron Cook Show, but you do need to be careful how long you spend in there. It's well documented that you should be careful, right?
3: Yes, so I actually searched this on Google. And it said, like, what my age, and then they said, okay, for your age, you should be spending 15 to 20 minutes in the sauna.
0: Okay.
3: Per session, three times
2: a week.
3: You're
2: younger than me, then.
0: There we go. Well, look, regardless of his age, the irony of that, he was searching on Google while he was in the sauna.

0: NBC Loud has that football feeling, and this is the best of the Byron Cook Show. You can hear us across Saudi Arabia weekday mornings, 6 till 10, and of course right here. One of the big talking points so far in the first week of the tournament is whether or not these smaller nations, now that it's 48 teams up from 32 previously, smaller nations like Curaçao should even be in this tournament. They were beaten 7-1 by Germany earlier in the week. And we had a French caller who lives in Riyadh by the name of Pierre, who had his opinions as to whether or not teams like Curaçao should be in the tournament.
1: For me, the World Cup is a place for excellence. So to have a World Cup or to be qualified for the World Cup, you should be in the excellent or in the top-tier teams. Okay, and this is what gives the World Cup its edge, and it's different from different tournaments.
0: Right.
1: Okay, and this is what gives it its value.
0: Yeah.
1: Okay, and being and playing with the qualifying small nations or different nations or increasing the number of nations that are playing, this will give more predictable mismatches. The qualification, if I can say it, it proves its prestige.
0: So Curaçao go home.
1: Sorry.
0: Masalama, Curaçao, they should just not...
1: That's, they know that they will not be qualified to the second round.
0: So they should...
1: They know that.

0: They can go.
1: They know this. Basically, also, some teams, some small teams can show their courage, can show their excitement, can show. Mm. But this will be, it's by chance, you know.
0: Yes. So the only thing that makes this a bit difficult to listen to, I'm sure Pierre is French, so his team are just awesome, right? Like his team is like the best team in the world. He's saying, ah, you little countries, get out of here. You're not elite. Go home. There's no room for you. It's NBC Loud.
2: 3, 2, 1. 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Hey,

0: We've got that football feeling on the Byron Cook Show. This is the best of on a Saturday morning between 10 a.m. and noon. And, of course, we're live on the radio Sunday to Thursday, 6 a.m. to 10 a.m. It's been busy with the football. Coming up on the best of, look, the mystery is solved. There was a huge Byron banner at that Argentina game, and I thought to myself, wow, the Byron Cook Show has fans from Argentina.
1: Oh, we do.
2: I was certain it wasn't for you.
0: Thank you. Thank you for all your belief. Anyway, we found out what the Byron sign actually was for. Was it for this show? All will be revealed soon. And coming up next, while we've got that football feeling, he would be, I reckon, the biggest football nerd of anyone that I know. Sports writer Mohamed Fayyad, who is watching every single World Cup game, all 104 of them, and has every team jersey. Talk about commitment. It costs a fortune, all these jerseys.
2: I can imagine. Because what, one of them is like, what, 700 real?
0: Yeah, can you imagine?
1: Anyway. He must give it to for free to him because he's a sports writer. So
0: no, I don't know.
2: I don't think it works like that.
1: Oh, okay,
0: no, I think he's paying for them. No, but he should try and get them for free.
1: Then anyway, we should consider sports writing.
0: maybe they're being overpaid, this sports writer. Anyway, Mo is next. Mohamed Fayyad, sports writer on the Byron Cook Show. MBC Loud. A million.

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1: 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Have a think about your commitment to this huge football tournament. For some, you might watch one game a day. Maybe you try and watch a few. Do you watch the game that's at 7 p.m. or 10 p.m.? Or maybe you wake up early for one of the morning games. I mean, hopefully we all have some interest in this. But there's a spectrum, isn't there? There's someone like yourself, Rais. You know, you watch the South African games when they play, which is great.
2: Yes.
1: Then you've got someone like me. I watch quite a few of them, probably maybe half of them. And so I'm a little bit sleep deprived. Then you've got our next guest. Now, this is a true commitment to this tournament. He's a sports writer. He's a football nerd. His name is Mohammed Fayyad. Mo, welcome to the Byron Cook Show.
3: Thank you very much. I'm glad to be here.
1: Well, I can't believe you're even breathing, because what Mo has tried to do, in fact, what he has successfully done, at least so far, and I believe in him, I believe he can stay the course, is watch and cover for his various outlets every single game.
2: Wow.
1: All of them. Mo, what are you thinking? You've lost your mind.
3: Yep. Well, look, we're 19 games down, but around 84, 85 games to go. There's Jordanian music playing ahead of this Jordan-Austria game, and I'm excited more than ever. I'm four coffees in. I haven't slept yet. I'm on an average of 4 hours of sleep this week, but I'm excited for more to come.
1: Okay. Now, all right. Sleep patterns. I know you've been tracking this. I follow you on Instagram, and I invite everyone else to, at Fayyad Zeno on Instagram. How are you tracking sleep-wise?
3: So, yeah, I've been wearing my Apple Watch so I can see. I get a lot of interruptions because I essentially sleep between like 10 to 3. I get 25 calls per day, so I don't need an alarm. So, I mean, that's great, right? And I've averaged between 4 to 6 hours a day. I think I got 1 7-hour day in me, but at that point I was just like, I give up. I know I'm never reaching 8 again.
1: This is unbelievable. Now, there's a total of 104 games, I think, is the magic number, isn't it?
3: Yep, 104.
1: 104. Okay, so other than the sleep deprivation and the fact that you have to bring the energy to every report, every Insta story, all the stories you're writing for the various outlets, the videos, everything, you're also, and this blows my mind, your collection of football jerseys, brother, for every game you're in a different jersey.
3: Yep, and today was perfect. In fact, the people at the restaurant were just surprised because I came in with a Senegal shirt. That game finished. I switched to an Iraq shirt. That game finished. I switched to an Algerian shirt. That game finished. And then I came out with a Jordanian shirt. And some guy says to me, like, dude, are you like what's wrong with you? How'd you just keep coming out with a different jersey?
2: It's like one of those magic shows.
1: Yeah, it really is. It just keeps coming out like the different colored handkerchiefs that just keep coming out of the sleeve. That's Mo with these football jerseys. Now, bro, is there any truth to the rumor you have to work this hard just to pay for all the football jerseys that you've bought?
3: Well, you know, I'm also a kind of a budget freak, let's say. So I try to make sure that I spread out how much I can spend on these jerseys. But yeah, it does, of course, you know, take its toll. I think I'm about 72 jerseys right now.
1: How many?
3: So, I mean, I could have paid to go 72 jerseys. So I could have maybe gone to the World Cup with that money.
1: 72 jerseys. Now, look, just between you and me, just no one's listening. This is just a private conversation. How many of the jerseys are like the official ones? And how many are like those knockoffs that you buy in Bali?
3: There was one knockoff jersey that I got. And I will admit, and I even told my followers, but that was just one. The rest are as official as I can possibly
1: get
3: them.
1: This is scary. So if you have, there's 48 teams in the World Cup. I don't know how many jerseys you've got of the 48, but say hypothetically someone was going to be really committed to all 48 teams. I've noticed, at least in Saudi, these jerseys are probably what? Around the 600 real mark, is that fair to say?
3: Yeah, you can find a bit of some older ones and from niche stores between 200 to 300. But I actually went on a journey to calculate how much they cost. Some of them are really hard to get in Saudi, like let's say Curacao or Cape Verde. So you'd be paying, maybe off the top of my head, upwards of 10,000 riyals, that's for sure, for the 48 teams. So yeah, again, a World Cup flight and journey.
1: Yeah, because I'm just doing my maths now, and I think you've got that right, and you would know because you've actually paid it, so you don't need to get the calculator out. You just look at your bank statements. Yeah, this
3: yeah,
1: is a minimum of 30,000 riyals. All right, well, look, we'll check in with you during the tournament. I know, obviously, this morning, just quick takes. Back in the day, you used to pretty safely predict. If a team from Europe was playing a team from Asia, the team from Europe wins. If a team from South America is playing a team from Africa, the team from South America wins. It's not like that anymore, is it? And that's why I think it's so exciting.
3: Well, until...

0: the right place.
1: All right, man. We'll let you go, and we'll talk to you again soon, as long as you're still with us.
0: Yeah, 100%. Thanks, guys.
2: Give it up for Alex Warren.
3: Hey, it's Alex Warren.

0: 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I can't believe that in 2026, with all the technology we have and fingerprint and face recognition, that we are still required to get these things called pens with ink in them and do our signature on things.
1: No, we're not.
2: Yes, we're not, Byron.
0: No, we are required to sign things on legal documents.
1: Yes,
2: but it's all online as well.
1: We use digital.
0: Stop arguing between yourselves.
1: No, we agreeing with each other. We use digital signatures.
0: Right. Well, this morning I have some admin to do. A friend of mine needs me to be the witness on a passport application. So as much as you two think that you know everything about everything, I actually do need to sign a document with a pen. Now, the first time I did it, well, actually, it's a second attempt for this friend who needs me to sign this document, because the first time I just sort of initialed it. I just put BC, just sort of underlined BC. And my friend said, no, but is that what's on your passport? Because they're actually going to check off your passport signature versus that. You can't just scribble BC. Is that, because that looks horrible. That couldn't possibly be your signature. Mm. I said, well, no, it's not my signature, but my actual signature is even worse. It's a terrible, horrible signature.
1: Yeah.
0: Now, it's just scribble. You can't tell. I'm going to show you my signature right now, because I have to do this again this morning for some paperwork for this friend. I am actually going to show you my signature right now, but then I want to see yours, because you two, oh, I'm a Gen Z or whatever you are. Yeah. Oh, we don't do that. Do you not live in the real world? We still have to sign documents.
1: We do, but we have ours saved on our computers or on our Google Docs, so we just paste it on.
2: Byron. Yes, we have it.
0: I don't think you can do that for a passport application.
1: You can.
2: You can.
0: Well, why is this guy making me scribble? All right, here's my actual signature. This is so bad. Now, I know radio is not a visual medium. Maybe I'll put it up on my Instagram story or something. Or they can just explain what they're seeing. Oh, it bumped even worse.
1: That's a doctor's handwriting.
2: Are you sure that's a signature?
0: Well, I sort of bumped on the panel here. That's even worse than what I normally
2: have.
0: What
2: is that?
0: I don't know what it is. It's just evolved over the last however many years I've lived of my life. And it's just scribble.
1: I actually love it. It's easy to forge. It's very
0: easy to forge. Now, Jury has just put hers down. I haven't seen it yet. What does Jury's signature look like? I've set us up a piece of paper and we're putting our signatures on them. I don't think this Gen Z over here has actually even used a pen and a piece of paper for about 10 years.
1: Look at how stunning mine is.
2: Show me.
0: Oh, my God. Raisa's looks like, you know when, like, celebrities sign your shirt? Yours is like pretty Jury.
2: His name.
0: Yours is sort of like a JB for Jury Bakari.
2: Yeah, you know what? That was like 10 years ago. My friend, she was signing and she wrote her father's signature. So I write Rida. That's her father's name. I don't know why. But, so till today, I do the signature.
0: So I thought that was a JB. No, that is a random friend of yours' father's signature.
2: Yeah, exactly.
0: Well, hang on. On legal documents, they think that you are your friend's father?
2: No, because it's just like three letters, so they won't really focus. Just a signature.
1: They won't really focus.
0: I can't believe
1: you are outing yourself as a criminal here.
0: Systems around the world have relied on these ridiculous scribbles. But now, coming back to Raisa's, seriously, like, imagine like auctioned off art, like signed by a celebrity. That is the most celebrity money signature. Bro, can I have your autograph?
2: That's his name written, not even a signature.
1: That's not my name.
2: Yeah, that is Rais
0: Murad. I don't know what
1: it says.
0: That
1: R. Murad.
0: That belongs in a gallery. Baby, I love it.
3: Hi, it's Bella Kay. Check out my song. I love it.
4: NBC. 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

0: NBC Loud has that football feeling, and this is the Byron Cook Show, the morning after Saudi Arabia versus Uruguay. Of course, it was a 1-1 draw. Saudi Arabia went to the lead. The whole nation, well, those of us who were awake, which included me, unbelievably, yet here we are this morning, went wild. But then Uruguay did come back in that second half. They just dominated possession. I don't know how we didn't lose that game. Hang on. Yes, I do. Our unbelievable goalkeeper, Mohamed Al-Away, who was just incredible and made 9 saves. A lot of them were those heroic ones where they jump and push the ball over the crossbar.
1: Yes.
0: Few of those. He would have been exhausted at the end of that game.
1: I love when they show that in slow motion.
0: Oh, that looks so good. Anyway, so there was all the game to be enjoyed, and I'm actually staying with a friend of mine, and I tell you what, he knows how to put on a football gathering. I'm living with him at the moment. Bander knows how to do these things. In fact, he's just finishing watching Iran versus New Zealand, which has just finished. Yes. He watched 4 games in a row, this guy. That's dedication.
1: I need to have what he's having.
0: Yes. He put on some great food, of course, and some friends were over to watch the game. This is when you know you're with someone who knows how to put on a shindig, right? At halftime during the Saudi Arabia versus Uruguay fixture, a Canoon player came out.
1: What?
0: Actually had a private performance from Abdullah, who is a wonderful Canoon player. Now, before you ask what a Canoon is, I couldn't help it. I said, would you mind if I just recorded a bit of this? Oh, certainly. So this was a little bit of what I enjoyed last night. This is at 2:10 a.m. I'm enjoying a private Canoon performance. Here we go. We had candles around. It was very soothing. There's your Canoon. Now, this is an instrument that just sits flat on the player's lap, or it sits on a table, which is how Abdullah was playing it, a large trapezoid-shaped string instrument. Should we hear a bit more of the Canoon? It has dozens of strings, similar to the Indian sitar. Just for a reference for those who are not familiar with the Canoon. Very important instrument in Arabic classical music. I bet you weren't expecting that from my rap of last night's football.
1: No, that was probably the last thing I would have guessed that would have appeared at halftime.
0: I think we should consider a Canoon player for the Byron Cook Show. It's NBC Loud.

0: NBC Loud has that football feeling. Good morning. It's the Byron Cook Show. We are live across the Kingdom of Saudi Arabia, weekday mornings, 6 till 10. Now, if you've just joined us not long ago, I pointed to my Instagram story, Byron Cook with an E on the end, and if you scroll through that story, you'll see a lovely image. My friend was watching the football, and he's seen this wonderful image of a giant sign painted by an Argentinian fan at the game this morning simply saying, Byron. And I have said to both of you, how humbling that we would have fans from Argentina. That is a lovely gesture.
1: I think it's wild that you would assume that's for you.
0: For a fan to say, you know what? And there was even like a green emblem in the colours of NBC Loud next to the Byron that's written with a giant texter. I mean, what a beautiful gesture. Now, you both were crazy talk saying, well, it could be another Byron. What?
1: Well, the possibility is not even high.
0: No way.
1: It's astronomical because there's so many Byrons in this world.
0: No. I simply said to you, you both, you intrepid producers, you journalists, you're getting out there and doing all your research, you must prove. There's that saying, innocent before proven guilty. In this case, it's that sign is for this show before proven otherwise.
1: Yes.
0: So unless you can prove to me who that sign is for, I am going to assume that we have some traction in Argentina.
1: Yeah.
0: And that a fan has actually brought that sign in. And to them I say, shukran, or whatever they say in Argentina for thank you. I believe they speak Spanish. So gracias.
1: Gracias. So firstly, when I was searching this, I did find a Byron who plays football in Argentina.
0: Right.
1: But it turns out he doesn't play in the national team, so it was for a club player.
0: So I put a line through that. Yep.
1: Yeah. So I found that the banner that you saw at the Argentina game, that banner was created by fans in honor of Byron Moreno. So Byron Moreno is an Ecuadorian referee who officiated the infamous 2002 round of 16 match between South Korea and Italy.
0: Okay.
1: So they're paying tribute to him.
0: Okay. Well, cool story, bro.
2: I'm sorry, Byron. It's Moreno, not Cook.

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0: Every Thursday on the Byron Cook Show, what movies are we watching in the cinema? And it's a very special edition of your Weekend Watch List. Abdullah from Jeddah, our resident movie nerd, good morning.
2: Good morning to you guys.
0: Now, Abdullah requested an actual sing-along at the start of the segment. Now, I don't know if we can all sing along in unison. That might be very, very bad radio. Nevertheless, I will play a little bit of this classic song to get us in the mood for Toy Story. Here we go, guys. Just a little bit, just a little bit. Not all of it, just some of it. Here we go. We're ready, guys?
3: You've got a friend in me. You've got a friend in me. When the road looks rough ahead,
0: don't jury.
3: Miles and miles from your nice warm bed. You just remember what your old pal said.
0: Oh, yeah. Great performance. Well done, especially Jury, who I thought Jury carried that. That was excellent stuff. So we've had our fun. Now, Abdullah from Jeddah, you're a grown man and you're very excited for Toy Story 5. Is that normal?
2: It is normal. I don't care what everybody says. These are great movies. And I wasn't even a child when the first Toy Story came out, but I don't care. I love it.
0: Good on you. No, Abdullah from Jeddah, nor should you care, my friend. This is going to be huge. Of course, everyone's back. Tom Hanks, Tim Allen, John Cusack, Woody, Buzz, Jesse, and the rest of the gang's jobs are challenged when they're introduced to electronics. Well, this is an interesting theme, isn't it? Because are kids even playing with toys anymore, or are they all on their devices, Abdullah?
2: Yeah, that's exactly the idea. And

0: Greta Lee is playing a tablet, and she is challenging their position in the playtime. So this is interesting. Should have been done like 10 years ago.
1: Yes, because tablets have been around since about 2010. But I like that Toy Story are dealing with the issue now. But it's still an issue, guys, don't you think? Like, kids, when they think of playing now, do you think they're thinking about playing with, like, Buzz Lightyear-style toys, or they're probably on their devices, right?
2: Devices,
3: for sure.
2: 100%,
3: yeah.
1: So that's going to be a huge film. Tell us a bit about The Death of Robin Hood with Hugh Jackman. Obviously, anything Hugh Jackman does is worth watching. This is a darker side of the Robin Hood story, right?
0: Yeah, exactly. It's not the merry Robin Hood who is all good. This is like a retelling of the story, and he's a little bit of a jerk in the movie, you know. He's
1: okay.
0: Like as someone with different sides, and it's in the title, The Death of Robin Hood. So it's the later time of his life, you know.
1: Yeah, so because apparently, I mean, obviously we know that Robin Hood's story is the guy who robs from the rich and gives to the poor, and he's just this nice guy. But apparently the original version of the story, he wasn't such a nice guy, and it kind of got twisted a little bit. So interesting theme behind that one. And look, we're obviously in football mode at the moment. We do have a sports drama called Beast. Now, it's not to do with football, but it is a sports movie. Tell us a bit about Beast before you go.
0: Well, it's an Australian movie, and don't say I don't bring you anything. I always say Australian had great horror films.
1: Thank you.
0: Today is not a horror film, so you are welcome, you know. And it's an MMA story about a fighter, and it's interesting that it has Russell Crowe and the lesser known Hemsworth, Luke Hemsworth. So it's an Australian film. Through.
1: Chris Hemsworth is obviously the most well-known Hemsworth, and then Liam Hemsworth, but Luke Hemsworth. Actually, it's funny, you'll like this, Abdullah. We used to get Luke Hemsworth on my old radio show in Australia, and we'd always have a great laugh with him about the fact that he's a Hemsworth brother, but he's kind of, he's not like the Hemsworth.
0: He's the eldest, I think, yeah?
1: Yeah, and he's very happy to joke around about it, actually. He's a very good guy, Luke Hemsworth. All right, so that's the sports drama Beast. Obviously, your recommendation above all else would be Toy Story 5, yes?
0: Yeah, exactly. And one more thing. You asked me last week whether some cinemas are playing football games.
1: Yes.
0: And indeed, you will find some games in the cinemas, like the Saudi game with Uruguay was played in the cinema.
1: Good.
0: So, look, if you are interested in something like this and you are up to staying up all night. Of course, everybody is staying up all night now. So this is the one chance to see a movie in the big screen or the game in the big screen.
1: All right, good to know. We can catch some games on the big screen at our local cinema as well. Abdullah from Jeddah, every Thursday with your Weekend Watch List.

NBC Loud with that football feeling. My name is Harry, and if you are in and around the kingdom today, I have such a playlist lined up for you that you are going to love, with old school Avicii to play next. After this, Miles Smith and Stargazing at NBC Loud.

NBC Loud, we are Saudi's number one hit music station. Happy Saturday afternoon. My name is Harry. I've got music on the way from Dua Lipa to play for you next. And Somba's Homewrecker, a massive Loud hit after Harry Styles and American Girls. NBC Loud.

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2: I

NBC Loud, we are Saudi's number one hit music station. So this girl supported Taylor Swift on her last world tour, and I think she is well on her way to filling stadiums herself. Her name is Gracie Abrams, and it is her brand new Loud hit. 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

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Maroon 5, Kendrick Lamar to play just before 1 p.m. Rosé, Bruno Mars now at NBC Loud. Happy Saturday.

NBC Loud, and yeah, we got that football feeling with the official World Cup anthem, Shakira, Burna Boy, that is Die Die. I'm really excited to see that. I'm certain that they'll be performing that at the halftime show. The next big halftime show that's not the Super Bowl will in fact be at the tournament. So it's going to be huge. Make sure you keep it here, NBC Loud, because we got that football.

0: AT40 with me, Ryan Seacrest. 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
2: 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It is a new Loud hit from The Second Voice. It's called Let Me Be at NBC Loud. Alex Warren's massive Loud hit to play for you next after this. Dua Lipa at NBC Loud.

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1: NBC Loud, Saudi's number one hit music station. I'm Harry. Happy Saturday afternoon. So David Guetta remixed this more than 20-year-old track, but it is just in time for summer and it sounds fresh. It's called Just The Way You Are. David Guetta, Milky at NBC Loud.
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0: Australia.
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0: England. It's Dua Lipa. Catch me or I go Houdini. Morocco.
6: It's your boy Fresh Montana. You are.

BC Live with Teddy Swims and his latest loud hit. That's Mr. Know-It-All. Pink Panther's Zara Larsson is on the way for you. Don't worry, Saudi. In fact, I'll hit play on Stateside in 5 minutes at NBC Loud.

NBC Loud. No matter how much you hear that song, it doesn't lose its catchiness, right? That is Disco Lines, No Broke Boys, NBC Loud. The latest Loud here is from a girl called Bella Kay. She's like 19 years old. She's got a great indie sort of 90s rock sound to her. I'm going to get it on for you. Her latest Loud here, it's called I Love It. After this, DNCE at NBC Loud.

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1: NBC Loud, Saudi's number one hit music station, with a softer loud hit now from Sienna Spiro, but it is truly incredible. 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

ABC Loud. We are Saudi's number one hit music station. My name is Harry, and this is the latest Loud hit from Ariana Grande. She's touring at the moment as well, hoping that maybe she can bring her live show to the Gulf. Who knows? It is her latest, Hate That I Made You Love Me, at NBC Loud.

NBC Loud, Saudi's number one hit music station. I think you're going to love this Saudi Saturday afternoon. The latest Loud here, Tempest City. 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

Pretty loud. 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

NBC Loud. We are Saudi's number one hit music station. Ryan Seacrest is on the way for you next. Coming out of Hollywood, he is counting down the 40 biggest songs in North America. It starts in minutes. Don't miss it. It's right here. 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
4: 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And Teddy Swims makes a big leap with the first song from his next era. But first,

0: number 40. So we did it a week ago. Let me take you back. Last time I was here, Kehlani at number 3. Bruno had this at 2. I just might. And Olivia Dean back at number 1 for a second non-consecutive week.
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0: 38.
1: Die with a Smile, Lady Gaga and Bruno Mars, that's 38. Well, Hilary Duff's preparing for a big world tour, but before she hits the road, she's taking it easy. By easy, we mean she gave the commencement speech at Northwestern University and was on the cover.
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1: Counting down the hottest ones of the week, Miles Smith achieved a major milestone in his career by selling out the iconic O2 Arena in London before he even released an album. The last artist to pull that off was Lewis Capaldi in 2019, and Miles admits that he may seem like an overnight success, but what people don't see, the years of hard work that has gone into his music. Here he is, Nice to Meet You, 37.

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2: We're on the way to the biggest song in the country, and Hozier has inspired a lot of artists since he first hit the chart, but a guitar player with a number one album says that Hozier changed his life, and that's Noah Kahan. Noah said that when he heard Hozier's music, it felt like he was experiencing magic for the first time, and he wanted to know how someone's voice could sound like that. They've become close friends since, and now here's the guy that Noah said changed his life, Hozier Too Sweet, 33.

0: 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The fate of Ophelia. There's Taylor.
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0: 10 hits in the rear view. On our way to the biggest one. Last summer, Justin Bieber surprised fans by releasing 2 albums totally by surprise. But now Drake took things to an entirely new level with his latest projects. And yes, multiple albums. That's what we're talking about. I'll tell you more after 30. Mr. Know-It-All, Teddy's.

0: Slims up 4-30. Mr. Know-It-All. So we were talking about Drake. He started teasing his new album, Iceman, last summer. But when the official release date arrived the other day, fans got much more than they expected. Besides the new songs on his Iceman project, he also released two more full-length albums by surprise. One titled Habibti, which has 11 songs, and another called Maid of Honor with 14 additional tracks. And not long after he unveiled the body of work, he broke streaming records for the year, earning him the most streamed songs in a single day for 2026.
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0: gorgeous.
1: Doja Cat on AT40, that is gorgeous, number 28. Justin Bieber's made music in a few different styles over the years, like pop, R&B, and EDM, but soon we could hear a country version of Bieber. Singer Kacey Musgraves recently confirmed a longtime rumor that she recorded a country song with Justin and said, "It's pretty rad, but I don't know when it will see the light of day." So hopefully it will get released at some point, but here is Bieber now, doing his thing, Speed Demon. American Top 40.

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0: We are inside the top 30. And Sommer working on his next album. He says he's staying true to his style, but experimenting with new ideas. It'll be probably a little while before we get to hear it. But he teased that it's heavily influenced by the Beatles and the Beach Boys, with complex chords and a dash of nostalgic 2010 pop. He admits he doesn't care if anybody likes it because it's the music that he wants to make. But with the way we are connecting with his songs, I'm sure it will be full of hits. Back to Friends, 26.

0: Dominic Fike up 5 to 25. 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
0: We're just a few hits away from the top 20, and it's only been a few weeks since Lady Gaga and Doechii released their collaboration, Runaway, but it's clear the two artists became fast friends. Doechii posted a TikTok of herself wearing the blonde wig that Gaga wore in the music video, and she revealed that she stole it as a prank. But she promises to give it back once they hang out again and make some more music. Here they are, Gaga, Doechii, Runaway 23.
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1: About to unveil your top 20 tracks for the weekend. Got to throw this on first. Giselle asking for it in Phoenix, Arizona, who's driving around looking for the perfect soundtrack. This should do the trick. Dancing with a Stranger, Sam Smith, and Normani.

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0: All right, Ryan Tedder has written countless hits for artists all over the world of music, and soon those tracks will come to life on the big screen. He's working on an original film with the working title Bleeding Love, which will incorporate the biggest songs from his catalog, like Bleeding Love by Leona Lewis and Rumor Has It by Adele. But a major focus of the movie will be tracks from his band, One Republic. Here's their latest, Need Your Love, 19.

Number 19, that is One Republic. So Alex Warren is one of the coolest guys around. He said one of his most embarrassing moments recently, though, happened when he hung out with Harry Styles.

Alex was backstage at the Brit Awards and realized he was walking near Harry. And in an effort to make it into Harry's inner circle, Alex said, "I didn't know you had moves like that." He was immediately mortified because, of course, Harry has moves. But Harry took it in stride and said, "I didn't know that either." Here's Alex, Fever Dream 18.

Alex Warren at 18 with Fever Dream. So back in 2015, Zara Larsson held a writing camp in Stockholm, Sweden. And her team took over the whole complex. It was a studio complex. Her collaborators broke off then into smaller groups to share ideas and try out new songs. But this one stood out above the rest and made Zara say, quote, "Whoa, what is this?" Lush Life, 1840 on The Verge track.

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Tame Impala and Jenny Dracula at 17. We're inside the top 20. So Ray received universal acclaim for her second album, This Music May Contain Hope, and now she has another project in the works that will land in movie theaters. She's making her acting debut in an upcoming thriller titled Lineage, with production expected to begin this August in London. She's made a cameo as herself in the past in the Netflix series Black Rabbit, but this will be her first time becoming a different character on screen. Ray, 16, Where Is My Husband?

When Did You Get Hot? Sabrina Carpenter down 9-15. Harry Styles recently kicked off the first of his string of worldwide residencies with 10 shows in Amsterdam, and every fan around the world was watching online, hoping for a taste of what's to come. We won't spoil anything in case you're headed to one of his 67 performances, but fans are very happy with the set list. He's got two more nights in Amsterdam before he moves on to London, and he plays this one about halfway through the show. American Girls, 14.

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1: Running through the 40 biggest songs of the week. Looking for Bruce in Merrillville, Indiana, who told us that he loves the beat to this. I got it by request for you, Bruce. Leon Thomas, Mutt.

0: one for Bruce reaching out in Indiana, listening to American Top 40. It's Leon Thomas. Thank you, Bruce, for going to AmericanTop40.com and making that request.
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Swift up 5 to 10, Elizabeth Taylor. We are getting closer to the number one song. And in just a few weeks, Olivia Rodrigo is set to unveil her third album, You Seem Pretty Sad for a Girl So in Love. Then after the summer, she's taken the songs on the road. She just announced the Unraveled Tour, which kicks off on September 25th in Hartford, Connecticut, and wraps up in December in Vegas. Got the full list of dates up at AmericanTop40.com, so you can find out when she's coming to a city near you. Drop Dead 9. All right.

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5: We are moving through the top 10, and the Jonas Brothers stay busy with writing and recording songs and performances all over the world, but somehow they found time for a new project, a podcast. 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Justin Bieber, UConn.

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2: These are the top five of the week. And Elton John has mostly retired from touring, aside from a few one-off shows here and there. But he's far from finished when it comes to making music. We'll tell you what Sir Elton has been working on in the studio after five, stateside, Pink Panthers, and Zara Larsson.

0: Pink Panther, Zara Larsson, stateside. That's the fifth biggest song in the USA. Well, after Elton John wrapped his farewell Yellow Brick Road tour, he started working on a new album. And just the other day, he revealed that the music is totally finished. We don't know much about the project yet, but Elton said that it is completely different from everything he's made before. And the songs are very happy. We'll keep you posted because there's a lot to look forward to from the legend.
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1: About to knock out the two biggest songs in the land. 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
0: Here we go, the top two. And this next artist is currently out on one of the biggest tours of the year, and his influence reaches beyond the stage all the way to the snack bar. At his tour stop in Toronto, he earned his own menu item called Uptown Funky Fries, which come layered with caramelized onions, cheese, and a secret sauce. So if you make it to the show this week,

0: Bruno Mars, I Just Might. So that brings us to the big moment, the hottest song of the weekend. And this singer on top just set a major record in her native UK with 10 weeks at number one, thanks to her song, Rain Me In. It's the longest run on top for any solo woman in the history of the British chart. Back here in North America, she's got another song that's still the biggest hit in the country.
1: Number one.
0: It is Olivia Dean, So Easy. The number one song on American Top 40 for three non-consecutive weeks.

0: so easy. 3 weeks on top for Olivia Dean. Congratulations, number one. And that closes the book on the last countdown of May. A lot of movement all over the chart all month long. And with all the new music coming in June, anything could happen until we do it again. Stay with us on social at American Top 40. And I will look for you weeknights with Vanna White on Wheel of Fortune. Take good care. Talk soon.
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1: Let's get the party started. 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